0: 11. Give us this day our daily bread, and forgive us our trespasses, as we forgive those who trespass against us. And lead us not into temptation, but deliver us from evil. For thine is the kingdom and the power and the glory forever and ever. Amen.
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0: Seattle has been the buzzword nationally and here in America, and I love it. I love going, hey, you know what? That's my city now. My name is Taylor, Spirit 105.3. So the World Cup excitement, thousands of people, different languages, different cultures, all cheering for something bigger than ourselves. It reminds me that heaven is going to maybe look a lot like that, you know? Different stories, different struggles and trials and backgrounds, but one Savior. I think sometimes we focus so much on what makes us all different that we forget what can bring us together too.
1: What does freedom sound like? 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

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Don't forget to keep asking, keep praying. My name is Taylor Mills at Spirit 105.3. If you're having one of those days where you're like, I can't do it anymore, talk to him. Go to him right now. He's ready. He's listening. He's never, ever going to leave you.

Seattle, home of the Space Needle, the Gum Wall, the first Starbucks, and this summer, the World Cup. Go Team USA. Spirit

0: If you're feeling the summertime pressure to have like the perfect vacation, the perfect things to do with your kids, I'm here to give you some freedom. I'm Taylor Mills, Spirit 105.3. You don't have to have this weekend or this summer perfect. Seriously, you don't have to have everything, every little minute, everything packed and adventures for your kids or check every box on your to-do list. Sometimes I think the most peaceful, God-giving thing you can do is give your kids rest and creativity to just explore and go, Mom, I'm bored, but I'm going to figure out what I'm going to do. It helps their little minds. Jesus often stepped away from the crowds before he stepped back into ministry. And maybe you need that permission to do the same this summer, to not juggle everything and make this all a magical experience while you're over here exhausted. Take a deep breath. God will help you.
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2: And a good afternoon in the north end, northbound 5 slowing from just north of 526, the Boeing Freeway, off and on up to 529 in Marysville. That'll take you about an extra 25 minutes. Our problem is southbound 5, just south of Highway 531 in Marysville, a car fire block into two right lanes, just the left lane open in the area, back to 530, the exit to Arlington. That's about 45 minutes to drive through all that today. Getting into downtown Seattle, it's clearing out nicely. South 5, just about a 10-minute delay from Ravenna off and on to approaching Mercer. Southbound 405, that's a 10-plus-minute delay leaving downtown Bellevue, southeast 8 past I-90. Still heavy through Olympia into Lacey and North 5. Due to a couple of earlier problems, it's about a 40-minute delay. And traffic is from God of the Go, bringing you quick, encouraging devotionals to strengthen your faith as a family, anytime, anywhere. 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

Martin Luther said it best, pray and let God worry. If you'd like to pray the Lord's Prayer for yourself or for others, just tap the open mic on the Spirit 105.3 app or text the word Amen to 89419.

0: I logged onto social media last night and I saw some random girl from the Seattle area talking about how she was going hiking. And I love this area. I love the beauty so much and how people just get out. And so many people around the area are headed to the mountains this weekend. And not every hike starts the same way. But you know what I notice? It starts with one step. Nobody gets to the summit in one giant leap. I think that's spiritual too. Like God says in scripture, your word is a lamp to my feet. That's Psalms 119:105. God usually gives us enough light for the next step, not the next 100. And as you're hiking or you know somebody is and you're logging onto social media and you see somebody hiking, think about that in your own life. It's literally just one step in front of the other sometimes. Not quitting, not sitting down and going, I'm done, but saying, okay, God, give me enough light for the next step. I'm waiting for the next direction or cue or for you to move me. Just keep going. Don't quit.
1: More than 2,000 years ago, Jesus gave us the gift of a prayer, and Christians have been praying the Lord's Prayer ever since. So when we pray it, we're joining believers all around the world from every tradition, culture, race, and nationality, and even across the 2,000 years since Jesus first taught it. These are the people we'll one day stand beside, praising God for all eternity. So when we pray the Lord's Prayer, it's a little glimpse of heaven right here on earth. We'd love for you to pray it along with us every day at 5 a.m., 9 a.m., noon, and 5 p.m. And if you'd like to lead us in prayer, just text the word AMEN to 89419.
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1: Hi, it's Erica. 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
2: Hi, I'm Lucas from Seattle. Here's my current traffic report. Car, ooh, truck. And here's Mr. Keith with your current traffic report.
3: And good evening. New problem in Olympia. An accident on Northbound 5 near Slater-Kinney Road. It's blocking the left lane. It's backed up to almost 14th and Olympia. About an hour to get through there. Southbound 5 into downtown Seattle. That's now just about a 10-minute delay. 50 at the Mercer. Northbound 5 heavy from Highway 2 in Everett off and on up to 529 in Marysville. That'll take you about 20 extra minutes today. And traffic is from God on the Go, bringing you quick, encouraging devotionals to strengthen your faith as a family anytime, anywhere. 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
4: Hey, what's going on? My name is Brant. Producer Sherry is here. If you're new to the show, please know a couple things. Number one, it does take a little getting used to for most people, not everybody. Some people get it right off the bat. And for other people, it's a little warm-up period.
5: Pretty mildly. 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
4: 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Sherry doesn't know what's going to happen. 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
1: Something you may notice if you peruse like the Christian sections online of books and stuff is that a book is usually written after somebody had a problem and now it's all taken care of. And they worked through it, but now they're on the other side of it. So it's like, here's how to fix this, here's how to fix that. It's not that often somebody writes it in the midst of it. And I guess it's because people will say, well, then you're messed up. Why would I read this from somebody who's messed up? I got to tell you something, though. I'm doing this radio show right now while I'm extremely depressed. And I don't say that to bring you down. Quite the opposite, actually. I don't have the energy. Well, I clearly have the energy. I did it. But I don't want to get out of bed. I look at the stairs. I'm like, man, I got to go all the way down the stairs. Or I got to go. I'm telling you this because I want you to know something. If that to you, you hear this and you go, well, then I'm not going to listen to anything you have to say about Jesus or God or anything because, you know, clearly you haven't emerged victoriously. You
0: haven't mastered it.
1: Yeah, I haven't mastered it. Like, well, that doesn't invalidate what I'm saying. This is a struggle I've had my whole life and it comes and goes. If you're this way too, I want you to know something. It doesn't mean God isn't involved in your life. He enters into people's lives. Look at the biblical stories. He enters into people's lives at the worst possible times. I mean, it's not when somebody's got it all cleaned up and all figured out. And so what happens is if we put up this idea like, well, you know, it's only after you're past all your problems, then now God can use you. Like that's just, it's just not true. And it doesn't invalidate how God can use me one bit. It's just part of being a human being. And it's, we're flesh and blood. I'm also capable of great immaturity. And yet, God can use me. And I say this because if you're being honest for yourself, a whole lot of people can listen to this and go, that's me too. And I'm telling you, guess what? God's going to use you too if you're open to it and you're humble. It doesn't mean you're past all of your problems because you're never going to get past all your problems. Otherwise, we're just pretending.
2: 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America. 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America's 250th. 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
1: News item. Don't know if you saw this. There's an angry guy who uses backhoe on landlord's cars. So I guess he got upset attacked his house with a backhoe and got arrested. Whatever.
0: Okay. All right.
1: Like, we can give you the news, but we can do something better, which is we can act it out. So I wrote a little script.
0: Oh, okay. This is how we're delivering.
1: Dramatize the news, which is a step above what everybody else does.
0: That's true.
1: So let me get some music going here. Hang on.
0: All right.
1: All right. Okay.
0: Okay. Me first here.
1: Yeah, you're the first. Hang on a second. Let me get go ahead.
0: Hey, what you doing?
1: Oh, hey. I'm upset at my landlord. Very upset. I'm seething.
0: Well, what are you going to do about it? Perhaps you can forgive him and then think about what to do very clearly.
1: None of that. I'm getting in this backhoe, and now I'm destroying his cars.
0: Yeah, no, I see that.
1: Yep, and now I'm going after his house. This seems to me to be the most prudent plan of action, getting in this backhoe and just attacking everything.
0: I don't know. And by the way, the police are here, so.
1: Huh, now I'm under arrest.
0: Yeah, you're under arrest. Maybe you shouldn't have acted out of anger.
1: Perhaps.
0: Wow. That is news with a powerful lesson.
1: It brings it home. Ties in with my books.
0: Sure.
1: All of it.
0: Wow, that's amazing.
1: Yeah. I don't brag about it or anything.

life is really hard. My job is really hard. And I just need the constant encouragement. And I just need as many moments of worship throughout the day as

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1: Tell you what, I wouldn't want to sign up to follow Jesus if I was afraid of being questioned by God. Here's why. Just saw this stat. I'd never seen this before. Jesus asks 307 questions in the New Testament.
0: That is amazing.
1: He gets asked about half of that, half the number. And he doesn't answer many of them directly.
0: That is instructive.
1: Isn't it?
0: It really is.
1: Thinking even in the Garden of Eden, God's asking the questions.
0: Yeah, where are you?
1: Why did you do this? Like, where'd you go? Who told you that? We got to be ready to be asked questions like search me and know me.
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0: Hey, this is Cece Winans. Psalm 63 talks about God's love being better than life. And that is so true. When I think of the goodness of Jesus and all that he has done, I can't help but praise God. He's worthy of all of our praise, all of our strength. The Bible instructs us to love him with all of our heart, soul, and mind. Why? Because he deserves nothing less. He is worthy of it all.

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1: I love listening to the music and bringing encouragement. 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He'll sing the words. 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
1: Hi, I'm Max. 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When you get discouraged, there could be a breakthrough right around the corner. Don't ever give up. Spirit
2: 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Hey, what's up? My name is Brant. Producer Sherry is here. 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
1: Oh, okay. Let me find the music, and then can you do the? That's not the music. Hang on a second. Whoops.
0: I don't know. Hang on. I don't know what to do.
1: Oh. Here we go.
0: And now a masterclass on joke telling with your instructor, Brant Hansen.
1: I just applied for a job at a salad packing factory. Yeah, the hours are terrible, but apparently the salary is good. So, where's the applause?
0: As an instructor,
1: hard to find a button.
0: Okay, yeah.
1: Blue.
0: Kind of compromises our faith in you as an instructor.
1: Yeah, here's the takeaway from the masterclass.
0: Yeah, I was
1: going
0: to ask, what is the takeaway?
1: All right, so I hope you got it.
0: I didn't.
1: You didn't?
0: I understood the joke. I don't not understand what the takeaway is.
1: You got the joke, but celery is good.
0: No, I got it. Okay.
1: Key takeaway, don't expect a laugh, even if the joke is totally solid and good material.
0: Okay.
1: Because that was solid, and you didn't respond.
0: I didn't laugh. No, I didn't think it was funny.
1: So that's fine, but it's still, that doesn't change the objective nature of the joke. It is funny.
0: Okay.
1: Existentially, it just is funny, whether it's acknowledged or not. It doesn't change the truth.
2: Did you hear that? 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I'm gonna set my world on fire. 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
1: Hi, it's Erica. 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
1: The show today is going to be a little mix of stuff, the usual mix. There's going to be goofy stuff too, but I have been talking about how I'm right now, I haven't licked this, but right now I'm really struggling with depression, just getting out of bed. It's a very real thing.
0: This is something you've dealt with all your life.
1: Oh, my whole life.
0: Yeah.
1: Yeah. And that's when people will come along too and go, well, then, you know, it's sin in your life. That's the problem. Okay. Yeah. But I felt this when I was 7. When I was 6, was it because I was such a sinner or because there's something in my brain physiologically that happens to me?
0: Mm-hmm.
1: And I think God's patient with me. And I think he uses people that are prone to this. Read the book of Psalms.
0: Yeah, the whole book is about a guy,
1: yeah,
0: a bunch of guys in the middle of it.
1: Yeah,
0: going through it.
1: Hasn't licked it.
0: As you're going through it, I'm sure there are a lot of people listening that are going through it because we always get responses about this.
1: Yeah, yeah.
0: Any one big piece of advice that sticks out in your mind and helps you while you're in the midst of it?
1: Nope.
0: Okay.
1: No, I'm kidding.
0: Well.
1: Now, my wife and I were just talking about this before I left home.
0: All right.
1: And we were laughing about it.
0: Mm-hmm.
1: Because I'm like, this is what's happening. We recognize it now.
0: Mm-hmm.
1: Like, we're not going to make any decisions right now.
0: Okay.
1: About anything significant. Because I've learned I'm not seeing things clearly.
0: Oh, that's so good.
1: Right.
0: So it's not like I quit.
1: No.
0: Yeah.
1: Maybe go have some ice cream, maybe exercise, whatever. But I have learned that my advice would be don't take yourself so seriously and don't make any big decisions right now. Because it'd probably be dumb ones. It'd probably be foolish ones based on stuff that's not even true.

It keeps me so focused on Jesus and how he saved us, and it has changed my life, getting my head straight. I'm Jennifer from Arlington, and I love listening to Spirit 105.3.

0: Grant and Sherry are oddly refreshing, and they agree.
1: Yes. No!
0: Yeah!
1: No!
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0: Yep, just the right kind of weird.
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1: Excellent. We have some breaking animal news. Animal news is breaking. It's breaking on my Facebook page where Jess posted this awesome video of, you know how you snap beans? Ever doing that?
0: Yes. I've never done it, but my grandma used to do it, yes.
1: I used to be forced to do it by my grandma.
0: Okay.
1: But this lady trained her monkey to do it.
0: So there's
1: a video of this monkey snapping beans. Not doing it right, but still doing it. And it's so cute. Listen to that.
0: Okay.
1: He's working hard and he's snapping the beans.
0: Brent,
1: look at his little hands.
0: Are you even vaguely aware of the fact that we can't see it? Like, I can't see it.
1: I'm trying to describe it.
0: Okay.
1: He's snapping the beans and he's hovering over a bowl. It's so good.
0: Why is this breaking animal? Why is this breaking news?
1: It's so good. Everybody loves it. They can't get enough of it.
0: I can't believe I've just listened to a monkey snapping beans.
1: I do it some more. He's looking over the side.
0: Well, you're excited, so.
1: We'll keep you updated as events warrant here at Breaking Animal News Desk.
2: 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These are the people we'll one day stand beside, praising God for all eternity. So when we pray the Lord's Prayer, it's a little glimpse of heaven right here on earth. 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
9: 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I'm sweaty, I'm gross, I'm tired, I'm headed home. I was just on the line with my rental company. 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As soon as I hung up, I heard Worship Through It on the radio, and then you said, your breakthrough's coming through, I know it. And I was in prayer for that at that very moment. So thank you so much.

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1: It's true. You're the best. I mean it. There. I said it. It's out there. We think that you are elite. You are a little superior, if you don't mind me saying this about you. It's not bragging. I'm saying this about you.
0: Mm-hmm.
1: A little superior than the other people who aren't listening right now because they're on vacations or doing their summer stuff out of the normal, and you are plugged in. And we like having a smaller audience because it, it brings out the very tip top.
0: That's true. And we can focus on that special group.
1: And frankly, like a lot of radio people, they'll bring out their best radio, their biggest contests and whatever shtick when the audience is biggest. But this time of year, the audience, because people out of their routines, a little smaller.
0: Yeah.
1: When we bring our best to the fore.
0: And the best is...
1: This is it. This is the best. This is the best. The radio that you're listening to now is handcrafted, artisanal radio. And we have especially with you in mind. If with you in mind, this is what you want. And this is it. It's so good. Listen to it.
0: Okay.
1: It's so good. This next song we're going to play, it's for you.
0: Handpicked.
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1: I'm sorry.
0: And real substance.
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1: Oh, really serious? 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
0: With even more laughs. 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
1: Just a little reminder, and we all need reminders, right? But you know what God's looking for? This is just simple but true.
0: Mm-hmm.
1: We can get so confused about so many different things. Like, he's looking for loyalty.
0: Mm-hmm.
1: That it's all over the Bible, too. It's translated from a Hebrew word, like in the Old Testament, hesed, and then there's a Greek translation they use, and it gets translated different things like loving kindness or mm-hmm. steadfastness, but it's loyalty. He's really looking for us to be loyal to him.
0: That's freeing.
1: It totally is.
0: Yeah.
1: And I know because I fail, if we're just keeping a sin scorecard or something, I'm toast. Like, mm-hmm. I'm done.
0: Mm-hmm.
1: But I can keep bringing my loyalty to him every morning. I can keep it, and you can too. I mean, we all get what loyalty means.

0: good.
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1: If you ask kids, you know, what do you think about adults? Describe adults to me. You know what they're going to say, right? What's one big word that's going to come up? Boring. You guys are boring.
0: Well, I hope not.
1: Sit around, you're boring. Well, that's their impression.
0: Okay.
1: But why would we be boring?
0: Good point.
1: But we are. We really are. I've listened to our conversations. By this, I mean, like, I remember listening at the pool. I'd be playing with my kids every day in the afternoon. We lived in South Florida, and I would listen in on all the conversations of neighbors and people that were on the phone.
0: Mm-hmm.
1: Home values.
0: Mm-hmm.
1: Every day. Money. Like, just snore.
0: Yeah.
1: So, all this to say, we don't have to be boring. In fact, I happen to know a lot of adults who aren't. It's not a matter of education or anything. It's not like the immature people, they're fun, but the people who have to be inebriated to finally be interesting, that's they're boring. Okay, so I know surgeons who are a blast because there's this thing called joy that they have. And the reason they do surgery is because of their joy. Like, this is part of their character that's been changed because of God, honestly. Totally different perspective. They're not under the same kind of pressure, and they're quite accomplished. It's not a matter of, you know, they're not being adult enough. No, they're saving lives, but joy changes everything.
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12: Hey, this is Phil Wickham. Doesn't this world just feel like it's getting crazier? And I'm so thankful for Jesus that I wake up in the morning with peace in my heart, with hope and life because of Jesus. It says in the scripture that if you confess with your mouth that Jesus is Lord and believe in your heart that God raised him from the dead, you will be saved. So right now you can cry out to Jesus and know that you are saved and know that heaven is your home and know that you're forgiven. I cannot wait to see him face to face. I'm homesick for heaven.

Oh, well, I have to tell you, my kids, they belt every single song out, and it's hard right now in life, and I'm just forever grateful for you guys. Truly, it picks up me every single morning, and it just settles your heart. I'm Brielle from Sandwich, Washington, and I love Spirit 105.3.

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1: Hi, Paul here. Isn't it nice to know we don't have to have it all together? 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
2: Greetings to you. My name is Brant. Producer Sherry is here. We are so glad you're here. We have to do this little disclaimer. We know we're kind of weird.
3: Mm-hmm.
2: Okay. So we got it. That cuts off a lot of the mail that goes to the radio station.
3: That's why we've been told to do it.
2: Yeah.
3: Like, yes.
2: Why are these people on? Right. He's crazy. You know,
3: she laughs too loud.
2: Okay. So we know we laugh too loud, and mm-hmm. I know I'm crazy and all that sort of stuff, but hopefully you like crazy friends who laugh too loud.
3: Yeah.
2: So,
3: what better friends can you have?
2: Yeah, come on. You didn't know you wanted them, but here we are.

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When you need wisdom, pray about it. Talk to God and remember, God hears you when you talk to Him, and He'll answer your prayer.

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1: This is a quote that is totally worth memorizing. You ready for this?
2: Yes.
1: Dallas Willard said this. I like a lot of what he said, but this is so good. This should be on a t-shirt. Nobody will print it.
2: Mm-hmm.
1: I love it. Love is not doing... This is so great because we were all confused about love. Like, mm-hmm. It's so great. Love is not doing what someone wants you to do. It's doing what's best for people.
2: Wow.
1: That's just simple.
0: Yeah.
1: It's true. We all know it. Nobody wants to say it. Love is not doing what someone wants you to do. It's doing what's best for people. I'm going to memorize this.
3: Did you hear that? Gonna set the world on fire. 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
11: 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I think you're going to like him.

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0: why not wake up to encouragement?
1: Hi, it's Erica. The Hubble telescope once pointed its lens to a vast area of dark, empty sky. We were just curious, the scientist said. We

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1: Going into a big weekend, perhaps you've got plans to go out to dinner or something. The problem, whenever people go out for pizza, I just noticed this too. There's a list of the least favorite ingredients, topped by anchovies. And most favorite toppings, we're talking about. Most favorite topping, pepperoni.
0: Yes.
1: Okay, but here's the problem. You go very deep into this list, mushrooms, top three, both lists.
0: It's a polarizing thing.
1: It is.
0: I've had some issues with family. It's a problem.
1: Do you like mushrooms?
0: I cannot stand them.
1: Okay, I can't either. Mm-hmm. Okay, so so maybe you've encountered this. The people who don't like mushrooms, you understand this. People who do like them, you'll just not get this at all.
0: Right.
1: We will ask a question because it costs extra to put the mushrooms on.
0: Yes, it does.
1: So how does this conversation usually goes down? It's like, I don't want mushrooms. Well, I do. We'll put them on. And then they say something which is baffling.
0: Take them off, pick them off?
1: No.
0: What?
1: They say, you can't taste them anyway.
0: All right.
1: So why are we paying an extra $1.50 for something that you can't taste? No, you can't taste them. They're telling you, like, I can't. They know what I can and can't taste.
0: That's what I mean. There's always a mushroom conflict whenever you're ordering pizza.
1: And it reverts to that, well, you can't taste them anyway. Well, then why are we doing this? I don't understand.

Actually, it's been just about a year right now. I started my relationship with God, and I just feel so much more of his presence when I'm listening to spirit and music that is better for us to listen to and good with the heart.

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1: Hey, Phil Wickham here. A few years back, I found myself in a tough situation, asking God what it looked like for me to follow His way through it, and He responded by giving me a poem. If you curse me, I will bless you. If you hurt me, I'll forgive. If you hate me, I will love you. I choose the Jesus way. And as I read that poem back, I realized how amazing this Jesus is that we follow. But I also realized how far from Him I was, and I want to follow Your way. It has changed my heart and my life, and I pray that we do the same for others. Here's the Jesus way.

0: Spirit 105.3.
1: Yeah, if you're going out to eat with friends, talk about pizza conflict this
0: or
1: weekend.
0: Or even if you're ordering in.
1: If you're ordering in, that's exactly right.
0: It's an issue.
1: It's the same thing. I saw this list of most favorite toppings and least favorite, and mushrooms are top three on both lists.
0: Mm-hmm.
1: So you got this problem.
0: It's a polarizing subject.
1: So what will happen is they'll say, well, let's order three pizzas for the group.
0: Mm-hmm.
1: We'll get mushrooms on two,
0: mm-hmm.
1: and then we'll get what you want on the third one, which sounds great.
0: Right. Pepperoni and a third one.
1: Right. And then the pro mushroom people will start eating your pizza first. And they're like, hey, this is good stuff. But now I can't eat your pizza.
0: Right, yes. That has started some real, almost physical conflicts in my family, where you see them walking away with the pepperoni, and you're like, "Hey, hey!"
1: Right,
0: that's mine.
1: Yeah. And I'm not trying. I'm just saying you. This was your plan, and now you're. So how do you handle that as a mature person, as somebody who's trying to be forgiving person,
0: and gracious,
1: grace-filled?
0: I haven't figured it out yet. I'm still growing, so I solicit your prayers.
1: And Lord, one more thing. Sherry's attitude.
0: Towards mushroom pizza.
1: Yeah.
2: More than 2,000 years ago, Jesus gave us the gift of a prayer. And Christians have been praying the Lord's Prayer ever since. So when we pray it, we're joining believers all around the world, from every tradition, culture, race, and nationality, and even across the 2,000 years since Jesus first taught it. These are the people we'll one day stand beside, praising God for all eternity. So when we pray the Lord's Prayer, it's a little glimpse of heaven right here on earth. We'd love for you to pray it along with us every day at 5 a.m., 9 a.m., noon, and 5 p.m. And if you'd like to lead us in prayer, just text the word AMEN to 89419.
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My mom and I would jam out in the car. Yeah, it's just always been a part of my everyday. Fantastic way to start the day every morning as I'm driving into work. And just thank you. Thanks for being there. 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
1: Har! Land ho, be hearty!
0: Alki.
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4: I said, Lord, thank you that you said no to the prayer of your son. 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
5: Dr. Erwin Lutzer is back for another powerful discussion about prayer, why we pray, how God uses prayer to transform us, and how we can learn to align our will with His. Today on Focus on the Family with Jim Daly, we're going deeper on the subject. I'm John Fuller.
6: John, we're going to address one of the hardest areas of the Christian life, and that's when we turn to the Lord in prayer, and it doesn't get answered. It doesn't get answered the way we expect. We feel silent or alienated from the Lord. That is okay to feel that way, but what we do with that is critical before the Lord. It's our attitude, and man, we covered so much great territory last time with Dr. Lutzer. Mm-hmm. It was good stuff.
5: It really was.
6: And you know, one of the things in our journey together in this life is how do we go deeper into relationship with Christ? And I'm excited because I think day two will be power-packed again with how our attitude needs to reside within God's heart and hands, and then what are we learning in that process to mm-hmm. be deeper in Him.
5: Yeah, be sure to go back and listen to that previous episode with Dr. Lutzer. It's easiest to find on our app, and you can download that, or you can go online or catch it on YouTube. Now, Dr. Lutzer is pastor emeritus of the Moody Church in Chicago. He served there as senior pastor for 36 years, and he's got three radio programs in the U.S. and internationally. He's online. He's a busy guy. He's written over 70 books, and we're so pleased to have him back to talk about this one, Why Doesn't God Answer My Prayers? A Biblical Guide to God's Hidden Purposes.
6: Dr. Lutzer, welcome back. What a great day we had yesterday.
4: Jim, the reason I'm so excited is because I think that people who have given up on God and given up on prayer are going to be encouraged to go to God with greater faith and greater understanding that His hidden purposes, though they are indeed hidden from us, are fully known by Him. And that even in unanswered prayer, there are tremendous issues that God is dealing with that is hidden from our sight.
6: Yeah, and it, again, is so good. So many lessons out of our discussion last time. You know, one of the biggest struggles that we can have is not an answer in our prayers, it's silence. You know, we don't hear from God, or seemingly we don't hear from God when we've petitioned Him for whatever it might be, some pain that we have. I guess Paul experienced that. You know, he had the thorn in the flesh, and at some point, he thought, okay, this is going to stay, and I'm not going to pray anymore for that. I've petitioned God. He basically said no, and we'll keep moving. Job is another example of perhaps that silence that I'm talking about, where he was hit hard. In fact, it's a very intriguing thing, and I'd love you to comment on this too, that Satan entered into the presence of God and said, give me your servant Job. He'll turn on you the minute he has a chance. And God responds to Satan.
4: Here's a very important lesson. Never interpret the silence of God as the indifference of God.
6: Mm.
4: God may be silent, but He is not indifferent. Now let me pick up on Job since you mentioned that. Here's the remarkable thing that you have to understand. Job did not know the first two chapters of his book.
6: Right.
4: He didn't know that God and Satan had had this dialogue and that he was going to be tested. If he had known that, he'd have been able to endure this trial much better. All that he knows is, for no apparent reason, he has 10 dead children on the hilltop. His wife is very skeptical, as we all know. Job's wife is oftentimes highlighted. And Job does not understand any of that. He doesn't know that the whole world is going to hear about his faith later on through the Bible. Mm-hmm. All that is hidden from him. All that he knows is this. And since we're speaking theology here, he doesn't say, the Lord gave and the devil took away. He saw the sovereignty of God behind his experience, and he said, the Lord gave and the Lord took away. Blessed be the name of the Lord. And he said that without any explanations as to what God was doing. That is real faith.
6: Yeah. Erwin, let me ask for that person that is suffering right now, and they've given their prayers over to God, and they are interpreting it as, I may not be important to him. I don't feel he sees me. I mean, that's one of the greatest desperations in humanity, not being seen. And then for those that have faith in God, if you translate it, unlike Job, if you translate it to, he doesn't care about me, he doesn't see me in my affliction, it's exactly opposite of what Scripture is telling us. But speak to the heart of that for that suffering person.
4: I want to emphasize the fact that the Apostle Paul, since you mentioned him at the beginning, the Apostle Paul goes to God because he has a thorn in the flesh, from Satan, by the way. That's interesting. And three times he entreats the Lord and says, please take it away. Twice the Lord says, nothing. The third time he says, no, but I'll give you grace. And to the person who is suffering there, who has asked God for specific healing, as the Apostle Paul did, we don't know exactly what his thorn was. For the person who's suffering there, could I give you that word of encouragement? Cleave to God's grace. We do not have God's understanding, but we do have the assurance of grace and the fact that Jesus said that all things are known, and he even said to his disciples, don't worry about tomorrow because today has enough trouble. And what he's saying is the God who takes care of the birds is the God who is going to take care of you. And he says, are you not of much more value than many sparrows? So my dear friend, bring your doubts to God, but at the same time, know this, that God is on your side. He is there for you, and he's going to give you grace to endure. And grace is like a pillow upon which a weary traveler can lay his head. You don't have to understand in order to believe.
6: Dr. Lutzer, I often have this thought of the disappointed Christian. I mean, if you were to take your last breath in that moment of angst, God hasn't answered your prayer, and you're disappointed. And let's just, that assumption that, whoop, in the next second, you're right in front of the Lord. You're done with this life. It just happened. And you're carrying that into that conversation with God. Man, I don't want to be there. I would much rather be all the examples that you've given. You know, the Lord giveth and the Lord taketh away. Blessed be the name of the Lord. That's how I would want to enter into heaven with my attitude. I feel like that's a discipline of having, you know, thinking, not in fear, this isn't a fearful thought, but I'm going to face the Lord. Each one of us is going to face the Lord. Wouldn't you much rather face him with an attitude of gratitude as opposed to, I've got 10 questions for you, Lord.
4: Yeah, and whether or not those questions will be relevant once you die, that's a question we don't have an answer to.
6: Right.
4: But I want to say this, Jim, to the person who is dying with doubts, even though they are true believers, we are not promised an easy journey. We are only promised a safe landing. So when you arrive in heaven, you will arrive there with the knowledge that you were bought by Christ, you belong to him, and you're going to be with him forever. Because we as human beings oftentimes, I mean, if you were before a firing squad, it might not be a happy experience where you say, oh, Lord, I'm so glad for this. It may be very difficult. It is fearful. But as a believer, you will arrive at your destination, and Jesus is going to be there for you, even as he was for Stephen, who was stoned.
5: Yeah.
4: And that's a very interesting insight into eternity. Stephen is stoned. He looks up into heaven. Jesus is standing. The only time in the New Testament when Jesus is standing, he's always seated at the right hand of God. And Jesus is saying, Stephen, these stones are going to hurt. You're going to go through a lot of suffering, but I just want you to know that when you die, I'm going to be here for you.
6: Yeah. Mm-hmm. I that's exactly the point I was trying to make. But you got to contemplate this because it's big. Are you capable of going down like Stephen? Well, attitudinally, maybe not being stoned and the roughness of that, but even, man, even in our attitude to be able to go down with, your will be done, Lord.
4: And yeah, into thy hands I commit my spirit.
6: Yeah.
4: That phrase was on the lips of most people, most martyrs who died for the faith.
6: Yeah.
4: Imitating Jesus, whose last words on the cross were, Father, into thy hands I commit my spirit. And that would be the ideal attitude with which we should die.
6: You know, an interesting story that I've come across, I was out visiting a donor who builds 911 rescue boats in the Seattle area, and a wonderful man. And he asked me to come down and just spend a day with him at the factory and watch how they do it. And I'm always, it's like how it's made. Mm-hmm. And he said, I don't know if Joe's here today, but Joe's got a pretty interesting testimony you're going to need to hear. So I'm thinking the whole time. So we're almost three quarters of the way through the day, and here comes this man running at me, and I'm thinking, this must be Joe. And Joe runs up, and he was on the assembly line in some capacity. But he came up to me and said, hey, I'm Joe. I love Focus on the Family, Mr. Daly. Thanks for being here today. And I said, Joe, I've heard you've got quite a testimony. He goes, yeah, I got a diagnosis of cancer. But cancer, who cares? We're all going to go down. I don't care how we go. I was like, okay, that's an interesting statement. I said, what happened? And he said, well, I had stage 4 cancer, and that night I'm already in the hospital getting a chemo treatment. And he said, the brightest light, when everybody left the room, the brightest light appeared at the end of my bed, and it was so pure, pure love. It felt like I was going to pop. And he went through that story, and that wasn't even the most relevant part. He just said, I don't care what gets me. Something's going to get all of us. I can't wait to be tapped in to that source of love once again. Hmm. Wow.
4: Yes, Jim, you know, the statistics on death are very impressive. And I remember sitting with a man who would die 40 days later. He said to me, if I could sign something to get out of this, I would. But he said, and he was 64 years old, he said, I would have to come back to this moment anyway, because there's no way to get out of death. And so if it happens when you're younger or it happens when you're older, it may not matter much to you. Of course, those who are left behind, they struggle. But, you know, in the book of Hebrews, it says that Jesus died to deliver those who through fear of death were all their lifetime subject to bondage. So to the person out there who's a true believer, just know this. Yes, we can't avoid death. We can prepare for it. But the simple fact is this. You are going to arrive in glory.
6: Yeah. Wow.
5: Yeah, what an assurance, what a confidence we can have in our faith in Christ. 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That's why we're here as a ministry. And so get a copy of this book. 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
6: Dr. Lutzer, I have been bursting at the seams here to ask you this question. And I think it's one of the most important questions as an example. And you've done a great job giving us, you know, Abraham and Job and Paul and others in Scripture. let's go to the source, Jesus. I mean, he goes into the Garden of Gethsemane. He knows what's coming. He knows his death is imminent, and it's going to be horrible. Scourging, hanging on a cross. And he prays to the Father. What do we take away from how he prayed?
4: Jim, I want to share my heart with you and with everyone else who is listening. Because when I studied this, it was so transforming. Here's the thing. First of all, Jesus is in agony. He asks Peter, James, and John to join him. They, of course, fall asleep. And he goes, according to Matthew, face down on the ground. And he is in great agony. Why? Because he has to drink the cup that his Father gave him. And we know that the cup is the cup of God's wrath. Mm. I want everyone to visualize this. Imagine all of the sin of the world, all compressed, and all of the judgment of God on sin compressed into 3 hours. And Jesus is going to endure that. For a period of time, he's going to be separated from the Father. Fellowship will be broken. The ontological relationship of the Trinity will be totally intact. But Jesus is going to have to say, "My God, my God," the only time in the New Testament where he called God, God, and not his Father, "My God, my God, why hast thou forsaken me?" All right, he needs the help of the disciples. So Jesus is going through unbelievable agony. And by the way, if all depression and fear were sinful, Jesus would sin. But he's sinless. I mean, these kinds of experiences are common to all of us.
6: So grief, that kind of grief is okay. That's in the scope of being godly. Yes. It's not ungodly.
4: Now, Jesus goes, and 3 times he prays to the Father. And this is in Mark chapter 14. Jesus says, "Father, all things are possible with you. Remove this cup from me." And he prays that 3 times. And then Jesus says, "Nonetheless, whatever you will, let your will be done." Jim, when I realized this, I left my computer desk and I got on the floor before God, because what I'm going to share was so transforming. Our salvation was founded on an unanswered prayer. What if God had said, "Yeah, okay, from what I've seen of the human race, let's abort the plan. It's not worth it. These human beings, they're sinners. They love their sin. Let them go and be damned." You and I would not be redeemed. It's because the Father said no to the Son. You have to drink the cup. That is the basis of our salvation. And if I could shout this to everyone who's listening, I would say this, that God may be doing greater things through unanswered prayer than he is through answered prayer. And if I might take the time to just draw a couple of lessons about this. First of all, it's very evident that today's prayerless Christians become tomorrow's backsliders. Here's Peter, James, and John, who fell asleep along with the other disciples. They weren't praying with Christ. And before the chapter ends, you discover that they've all forsaken him. And so if you're a prayerless Christian, this certainly could happen to you. And Jesus said, "Watch and pray." Jim, you know that the reason we have to watch is to watch for enemies, right? Mm. Because there are enemies, and in our homes today, we have to watch for the enemies, the internet, and everything that comes to us. "Watch and pray that you enter not into temptation. The spirit is willing, but the flesh is weak," and we've certainly all experienced that. But here's the thing. Though Jesus Christ's prayer was not answered in the affirmative, his prayer was heard. If you go to Hebrews chapter 5, you discover that Christ in his flesh

0: meditation, and a woman came to the door, and she was wiping her tears from her cheeks. I still remember it vividly, though it was many years ago. And she said, "Oh, forgive me. I've just been praying for my son." Now, here's the thing. I don't know what happened to her son, but I do know this, that her prayer was heard. So remember this, in Revelation chapter 5, it says that the 24 elders fell down before the Lord, and it says each of them had a golden bowl filled with incense, which is the prayers of the saints. So my dear friend, keep praying. Mm. Keep trusting. Even if your prayer isn't answered, remember this, God may have a hidden agenda. And let us begin to thank him for unanswered prayers, because we know that if they are unanswered, there must be a good reason, even if we don't know what that reason is. To be very clear, we have to live by promises, not explanations. Yeah. And so you and I must recognize here that our Savior experienced unanswered prayer. And thank God he did. When I was on the floor before the Lord, when this finally hit me, I said, "Lord, thank you that you said no to the prayer of your son. Thank you, because if you had said yes, we'd have not been redeemed." So to repeat, God may have agendas that are much greater than our experience. And what we need to do is to lean into that and say, we don't have to understand in order to keep believing. This is the trial of your faith.
1: Right. And that greater is wiser as well. God has wisdom beyond what we could imagine.
0: To everyone listening, at the end of the day, it's not my will. It's not your will. Accept the will of God for you, even though it's very different than God's will for somebody else. And say, "Nevertheless, not my will, but thine."
1: Powerful words, and a powerful revelation, actually, that we're saved through an unanswered prayer. What a statement. That had to be the biggest aha.
0: Well, not
1: in
0: only
1: writing
0: that,
1: this book.
0: For a moment, I shuddered.
1: Yeah.
0: Oh, yeah. God, thank you, Father, that you did not answer the prayer of your son.
1: Think of that. Think of the pain of that.
0: Yeah. And then Jesus drank the cup, and the cup came from the Father. I need to explain this. Wicked hands crucified Christ, but there's a limit to what wicked hands can do. There comes a time when wicked hands can no longer do anything, and we are in God's hands. So Jesus experienced all of the wickedness of Herod, of course, and the Romans and the Jews and all that. But that was okay. That was the cup that was given to him by his Father. And I'm speaking to people today who are going through suffering at the hands of unbelievers, maybe also the hands of believers. They need to see that this cup has been given to them of God. The source may be evil, but ultimately, because it's under God's control, God is using that for good. Huh. And so Jesus drank the cup, and thank God he did.
1: Yeah, powerful words. Right at the end here, Dr. Lutzer, Johnny Erickson Tada is a person that we all know, her and her husband Ken. Terrible teenage diving accident left her a paraplegic. She's probably one of the most amazing living inspirations in the world. I mean, she just wakes up gritting through the pain and all the suffering that she deals with to sing for the Lord, to paint. But she has to wake up every day with that willingness. Speak to the power of her testimony.
0: I heard her say, and this, of course, is a paraphrase, that when that accident happened so many years ago, first of all, she wanted to die. She wanted to commit suicide. She couldn't do that, thankfully. And then she said she went to healing services, and everyone told her that John chapter 5 is the story for you. It's the story of the man at the pool of Bethesda. About 40 years later, she's taken to Israel. Of course, she's in a wheelchair, and she goes to

0: Pool of Bethesda. And she said that when she sat there, she thanked God that she had not been healed 40 years earlier, because of all the good that God did through her as a result of her suffering. Thank God, even when your prayers are unanswered, because God may have a bigger vision to do in you and through you than you will ever find out about in this life.
1: So true. And, you know, Johnny, if you're listening, we love you and thank you for that witness. Yeah. That's what we mean by being a witness for Christ. And sometimes it's the short straw, but she's lived it so well. Yeah. So well. Dr. Lutzer, this has been so good. There's so much more in the book. We can't cover it all. And man, everybody needs a copy of this great resource. So thank you for being with us these past 2 days. Really good, good insights. Thank you.
0: Thank you, Jim and John.
1: Yeah, so appreciate it. Let me turn to you and say, have you been praying? Do you have a habit of prayer? Have you made it important in your life? If the answer's no, and I'm not laying guilt on you, I'm just saying prayer is powerful. Prayer is important. I'm so grateful that Gene and I are able to start days mostly with prayer, not every day, to be honest, but we should be every day. And together as a couple, and certainly as an individual. So it's a discipline, it's a habit that you need to form for all the right reasons. And I know you've heard that through the great answers that Dr. Lutzer has provided through the questions. And I hope you'll be wanting to get a copy of this book. Be a partner in ministry with us. Just make a gift of any amount. If you cannot afford it, call us. I'm willing to put my neck out there to say, we'll do that, trusting others will cover the cost of that if you need it. And everybody, again, should have a copy. Mm-hmm. Money shouldn't be the issue, and let's not make it the issue. Get a hold of us, get a copy. If you can support us, we'll send it as our way of saying thank you. If you can't, we're going to send it and help you.
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0: You've been picking up on some little signals, some little signs. 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I'm Julie Lyles Carr, host of the All Mom Does podcast. 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
1: Did you hear that? 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
1: Hey, this is Chris with Stars Go Dim. 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Looking at God and understanding how much He's done for you and knowing that the only thing that you can do is give Him the highest praise, which is holy, holy, holy.

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4: Little tip for the fellas. What I've learned about the female mind, there are certain injuries that you can have that are very cool. Right?
3: Like?
4: Well, like you sprained your ankles rescuing somebody from a fire. You're in the fire department.
3: Mm-hmm.
4: Like, ladies would be like, hey, let me help you here, you know?
3: Because
4: you need me to go.
3: It's not so much the injury, it's the way you got the injury. Yeah.
4: Yeah, okay. I mean, maybe it's an NFL injury. That's kind of cool. Like, yeah, I hurt my shoulder playing in the NFL. Oh.
3: Okay.
4: All right.
3: Yeah, well, I guess.
4: Conversely, there are injuries that are not impressive. And I'm going to go ahead and put this at the top of the list of the least impressive injury. Like, as soon as a woman hears that you have this injury, she's not going to have anything to do with you anymore.
3: Well, let's see.
4: This is an actual thing. Selfie elbow.
3: Mm-mm.
4: Exactly. That's what I'm saying. You actually injure your elbow because you're taking... This is apparently a thing that doctors have diagnosed.
3: Right.
4: Because you're taking so many selfies of yourself, it starts to be a repetitive stress injury.
3: Yeah. Mm-hmm.
4: And so if you walk around holding your elbow and a lady's like, hey, why? Well, just take so many selfies. Okay, she's not going to be... It's not as impressive as, say, the fire thing.
3: That's true, Brian.
4: See what I'm saying?
3: That's absolutely true.
4: See, guys?
3: Yeah.
4: See?
3: Not enough. Uh-huh.

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1: Maybe, I don't know, but maybe you're not feeling real joyful today. There's not much joy going on in your life. Totally get that. I understand. You know why for me, I think there are days when I'm not particularly joyful? I'm just forgetful. Just forget stuff. So I kind of have to choose to remember things and have things put in front of me. This music can help, as a matter of fact, or spending some time reading the Bible or talking to somebody who's a believer to remind me of this. God's love isn't going anywhere. He's in control and he loves me. He's not leaving me. And there's nothing anybody can do about it. They can't take it away, no matter what happens. All the stuff that we could worry about, politics, you know, my neighbor is doing this, my family's having this problems, my health, all that sort of stuff. Nothing can separate me from the love of God. Nothing. And man, there's the basis for actually having joy in life, because there's nothing that can change it. Think about that. You're going through your day. Nothing can take away God's love for you. If you put your trust in him, you don't have to worry about tomorrow. There is the basis for actually feeling joyful.
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1: Maybe you can relate to this. It's been tough for me to consistently like read the Bible, but I'm getting better at it. Mm-hmm. I really am. I know it helps me. I want it to shape who I am. So I'm reading it differently. Like it challenged me. Not just trying to find stuff I can use in an argument. Mm-hmm. So,
0: although that's fun
1: entirely,
0: too.
1: Yeah, it's still sure. part of it, but still. Sherry was telling me she's been reading Nehemiah, which is this fairly obscure story in the New Testament, a book or Old Testament, mm-hmm. and so I did.
0: Mm-hmm. Oh, did you?
1: Yeah, I read it Saturday. It was really, really good.
0: Awesome.
1: One thing among many things I really liked about it, there's this one part where I won't tell you all the backdrop to. It's a long story, but. The sentence is, our God turned the curse into a blessing. Mm-hmm. That's actually what it says. So it was meant to be a curse, and our God turned it into a blessing. I don't know how God would do something like that, but I have to be open to it, right? They could take things that seem to be curses and turn it into blessings somehow. I have to hope for that.

There's no other station that I can listen to that uplifts me so much and sets my heart on God when I need him most, because I get so distracted throughout the day, and then Spirit 105.3 is there to remind me what's really important.

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1: Yeah.
0: Refreshingly odd. Oddly refreshing.
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1: This is going to sound totally crazy, but it's not, all right?
0: Okay.
1: You know how, because we all do, we all have a conversation going on in our head. There's a
0: that
1: voice.
0: Is true. An inner dialogue. It yes.
1: Mm-hmm. You hear this voice, it's in, I don't, is it your, it's your voice or whatever, but it's like, talk. Who's it talking to? It's you.
0: Yes.
1: All right, so that's everybody.
0: I agree.
1: I think it's a good idea to, the Bible talks about taking your thoughts captive. Mm. I think it's a good idea to enter into that conversation and just say to yourself, again, I know it sounds crazy, but you could say to yourself, this is not a conversation I need to be having right now.
0: You know what? That is very true.
1: Isn't it?
0: Yeah, just stop it.
1: Yeah, and yes. It's stuff other people have set the agenda for, including the entertainment industry or friends or whatever. It's like, it's just dumb. Mm-hmm. It's a waste of time. Like, I don't need to be having this conversation. And you could be like, now you're talking to yourself, that's crazy. It's not.
0: Yeah.
1: It's not. It's actually really healthy to think about how you think in an objective, healthy way.
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1: And Brant, just want to remind you of the words of Jesus. 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
1: Yeah, it's just like a lifeline to God. 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
1: Hi, I'm Sandra from Kent. 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I love his song, Lift Me Up. 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

0: 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We tend to linger over coffee and laugh and talk about stuff that matters. My hope is that when we slide out of the booth, we both feel a little closer to Jesus. I should tell you, I'm a serious nap advocate too. I mean, Jesus napped. It's in the Bible. 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

Hey, this is Phil Wickham, and I want to remind you today that our God is an awesome God. He is so huge and transcendent and eternal, and yet He knows you and loves you and wants you so badly to be a part of His family. He sent His Son on a rescue mission to save you. He is not just awesome in power and majesty. He is awesome in love, and may we turn and worship Him in response for all that He has done, all that He is, and all that He has promised. Our God is an awesome God.

I'm Carrie from Orting, and I listen every morning to get my head right. I'm a public school teacher, so I go in with a smile on my face after I've been worshiping all the way to work. 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
1: Hey, this is Cece Winans. Psalm 63 talks about God's love being better than life. And that is so true. When I think of the goodness of Jesus and all that he has done, I can't help but praise God. He's worthy of all of our praise, all of our strength. The Bible instructs us to love him with all of our heart, soul, and mind. Why? Because he deserves nothing less. He is worthy of it all.

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0: 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Ben is a prayer warrior for Seattle.
2: God loves Seattle. 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And I want all the visitors that come to our city to actually be able to see the presence of God in our city.
0: Meet Rich from Reach Ministry and Hope is Alive Church in Pioneer Square. 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
2: Hey, this is Chris with Stars Go Dim. And I don't know if you've ever been in a point in your life when you can look back and just say, oh my gosh, without God, I don't know where I would be. 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
1: Did you hear that? 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

just really find so much joy in it. It's a really nice start to my day to kind of, you know, set my mind and heart right. I love singing to the music and

More than 2,000 years ago, Jesus gave us the gift of a prayer, and Christians have been praying the Lord's Prayer ever since. So when we pray it, we're joining believers all around the world, from every tradition, culture, race, and nationality, and even across the 2,000 years since Jesus first taught it. These are the people we'll one day stand beside, praising God for all eternity. So when we pray the Lord's Prayer, it's a little glimpse of heaven right here on earth. We'd love for you to pray it along with us every day at 5 a.m., 9 a.m., noon, and 5 p.m. And if you'd like to lead us in prayer, just text the word AMEN to 89419.

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Hi, this is Chance. 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My mom and I would jam out in the car. Yeah, it's just always been a part of my everyday. 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
1: Hi there, I'm Steve. 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
0: The World Cup is here, and we have 750,000 extra neighbors to love. 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
0: Meet Rich from Reach Ministry and Hope is Alive Church in Pioneer Square. 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
3: They say that it's going to be standing room in Pioneer Square, so it will actually be an open hub for a lot of different ministries to love their neighbors and to love the people visiting.
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1: I'm Josh. God calls us not to just be peacekeepers, but to be peacemakers. Step into that today.

0: Spirit 105.3, what's going on? Hey, it's Josh. Good morning. If you are counting down the days to what might be the biggest day of the year, no, I'm not talking about the 4th of July. I'm talking about the 1st of July, because that's when the Spirit Secret Sound is going to be back with a brand new sound for you to guess. We've put a lot of thought behind this one, so make sure you set your alarms for 8:30 July 1st as we kick off a brand new era of the Spirit Secret Sound.
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0: Spirit 105.3, what's going on? Hey, it's Josh. Good morning. You ever hear something and it just makes you feel really good, makes you feel nice and special? What if I told you that Seattle was specifically chosen by a very popular band to come and play on a limited city tour for King and Country? That's who I'm talking about. The beloved for King and Country. They're going to be in town September 27th at the WAMU Theater here in Seattle. I don't know if that's how you pronounce it. I'm so sorry. Give the Midwest guy a break if that is not how you pronounce it. If you want to attend, just text the word concert to 89419 to get your tickets right now. Get them now.
1: 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So when we pray it, we're joining believers all around the world from every tradition, culture, race, and nationality, and even across the 2,000 years since Jesus first taught it. These are the people we'll one day stand beside, praising God for all eternity. So when we pray the Lord's Prayer, it's a little glimpse of heaven right here on earth. 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

I have to tell you, my kids, they belt every single song out, and it's just, it's hard right now in life, and I'm just forever grateful for you guys. Truly, it picks up me every single morning, and it just settles your heart. I'm Brielle from Sandwich, Washington, and I love Spirit 105.3.

You know that good feeling you get when you hear your favorite song? It's not the artist, and honestly, it's not even Spirit 105.3. That's Jesus, and he's inviting you to a deeper relationship with him. 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
1: Father, let your kingdom come. 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
0: The Bible reminds us the Lord is near to all who call on him. 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
1: It's like a hotline to God.
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3: Isn't that cool? 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
4: My name is Valerie from Federal Way, Washington. Let's say the Lord's Prayer together. Our Father, who art in heaven, hallowed be thy name. Thy kingdom come, thy will be done, on earth as it is in heaven. Give us this day our daily bread, and forgive us our trespasses, as we forgive those who trespass against us. And lead us not into temptation, but deliver us from evil. For thine is the kingdom, and the power, and the glory, Lord, forever and ever. Amen.
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1: Hey, this is Chris with Stars Go Dim. And I don't know if you've ever been in a point in your life when you can look back and just say, oh my gosh, without God, I don't know where I would be. Looking at God and understanding how much He's done for you and knowing that the only thing that you can do is give Him the highest praise, which is holy, holy, holy.

0: 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What's going on? Hey, it's Josh. With the 250th birthday of America fast approaching, I always go back to a question that you get a lot in icebreakers, and it's, if you were to have dinner with somebody dead or alive, who would it be? And it's hard not to think of founding fathers, because I think their minds would just be absolutely blown by our society and the technology we have. Like, what do you think Benjamin Franklin would think of Costco? I mean, I get overwhelmed in Costco. Can you imagine Benjamin Franklin in Costco? First of all, those pants would look ridiculous. Second of all, this man didn't even know what dinosaurs were. I mean, he knew that there were big creatures on the earth, but oh my goodness, the word dinosaur wasn't even coined until 1842, after he was dead. Gosh, I'd love to buy Benjamin Franklin a Costco hot dog.
1: 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I'm gonna set my world on fire. 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

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That's what this John Reddick song is all about. Take a listen.

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The proof is also in every song you hear on Spirit 105.3, celebrating the one who created it all.

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Hi, it's Erica. Do you hear God whispering to you today? 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I've got so much for you to look forward to. 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

0: Spirit 105.3, what's going on? It's Josh here. It's early. You're up, you're listening, thank you. Maybe you're not normally awake at this time, and I don't blame you. I'm like two coffees deep already. But maybe you're up and it's because something's bothering you. Would you call me at 206-333-1053? I would love to pray over you.
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When you don't have the answers and you've got nothing, we can be humble. Remember, God's wisdom is infinite. It surpasses human understanding.

0: Spirit 105.3, what's going on? Hey, it's Josh. The 4th of July is coming up quick. It's Maddie and I's first 4th of July as a married couple. We just got married in May. And I've been looking for things that we can do. Like, can we go camping over that stretch? Like, what can we do? And there is so much to do. And if you are overwhelmed by the options for the 4th, or maybe you haven't even done any research, which might be a good thing because I'm stressed out about all these options, I want to invite you, if you don't have plans, to the Edmonds 4th of July Parade right on Main Street in Edmonds. The parade starts at noon. The best part about this is Sarah Taylor and the Spirit team both going to be there. So, you know, when you're standing in line catching all that candy, look out for the Spirit car and make sure you wave at them. It's a big purple car. I promise you're not going to miss it. Text the word event to 89419 to get even more details.
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3: 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And accidents can happen when you least expect them. 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

0: Spirit 105.3, what's going on? Hey, it's Josh. Good morning. The 4th of July is coming up. I think it's safe to say everybody's favorite part of the 4th of July, it's mine at least, is all the food. The hot dogs, the hamburgers, the watermelon, everything is delicious. But my second favorite part of the 4th of July is listening to the Star Spangled soundtrack. That's right. One of the greatest things about that is that it's 5 hours of uninterrupted commercial-free music starting at 7 p.m. on the 4th. It's your firework soundtrack. Gonna hear legendary voices like Ray Charles, Beyonce, the band Chicago. So much great music, so hand-selected, so mindfully crafted. It's going to be fun. Thanks to Brooks Biddle Automotive for making those 5 hours of commercial-free music possible. 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
2: This writer, Douglas Wood, said this: the more we say thanks, the more we tend to be thankful for. 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
2: 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He's not needy. Mm-hmm. Yeah, it's for us, everything. But when you start to understand that, you start to appreciate it, and you delight in it. Like, that's for me. Thank you.
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Here's Lauren Daigle.

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Hey, it's Sarah with today's Reset. If anyone's in Christ, that's you. He is a new creation. 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
1: Hi, I'm Sandra from Kent. I'm from Blessing Alpha's tribe in Nigeria. I love his song, Lift Me Up. If somebody like that still has it in him to praise God and believe in God and trust in God, why can't I? Sometimes.

0: Spirit 105.3. What's going on? It's Josh on this beautiful Saturday morning. It astounds me when, you know somebody and they're super talented and then their whole family is just super talented. That has happened here at Spirit 105.3. Our beloved Erica, who does morning shows, she's going to be on in just a little bit. Her son, Josh, is now a published author. It is so cool. Josh has ulcerative colitis, and so he's been dealing with that for a while. And it's something we pray about here at the station all the time. And he wrote a book to encourage other people going through it. It's called Touch the Line, a story of overcoming adversity. If you or someone you know is also in their walk with ulcerative colitis, I strongly encourage you, go check out this book. It's so fun. Josh wrote it, did all the illustrations. It's fantastic. I would love to see this book sold out. I would love to see him need to, I don't know how books work. I would love to see it sold out. Love to see it sold out. Let's do that for Josh. Let's do that for Erica. Touch the Line, a story of overcoming adversity. Check it out on Amazon today.
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0: 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Hey, it's Josh with the 250th birthday of America knocking at our door. It only seems fair that I have come up with this random thought. And it's based around a question that you get a lot in icebreakers. Like, if you were to have dinner with anybody dead or alive, who would it be? I always thought Benjamin Franklin seemed like a pretty cool dude. And so that's always my choice. But the 4th of July coming up, it's hard to think, like, what do you think the founding fathers would think about today? And, like, the technology we have and just everything we're blessed with today. What do you think they would think of? Like, what do you think Benjamin Franklin would think of Costco? The craziest part about that is the word dinosaur, like the concept of dinosaurs, weren't even a thing until after Benjamin Franklin was dead, which is just, that's so long ago. Oh my goodness. I'd love to buy Benjamin Franklin a Costco hot dog.
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15: Hey, this is Cece Winans. Psalm 63 talks about God's love being better than life. And that is so true. When I think of the goodness of Jesus and all that he has done, I can't help but praise God. He's worthy of all of our praise, all of our strength. The Bible instructs us to love him with all of our heart, soul, and mind. Why? Because he deserves nothing less. He is worthy of it all.

You're not gonna let it steal your joy today. Whatever that is, don't give it the power to do that. Here's Josiah Queen and Brandon Lake. In the

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I'm Jennifer from Arlington, and I love listening to Spirit 105.3.

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0: 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Hi, I'm Max. Do you ever drive through one of those big time storms? I was in Oklahoma visiting where I used to live a number of years ago with my wife, and we were driving back to the airport, and it was one of those classic Midwest thunderstorms. I'm talking about thunder, lightning, rain just absolutely pouring, and I'm trying to drive this rental car on this one lane highway, and I'm like, oh my gosh. You know, it was one of those things I started to worry just a little bit, and I look over at my wife, passenger seat reclined, fast asleep. And this storm is loud. I'm impressed that she stayed asleep. And, you know, she jostled every now and again and looked up, but then she would just lay back down, go to sleep. She trusted me to drive that car to get me there. And I thought, if my wife can trust me in that moment, I can trust God to get us there safely. Now, I don't know what your destination is. I don't know what your storm is in your life, but just know that God is going to guide you safely, and you don't have to fret. You can sit back and know that He's at the steering wheel, and He's going to keep you safe.
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2: You can feel it.
1: Who is this?
2: The tension.
3: This is Pam.
2: The nervousness.
3: I am at work. We always listen at work.
2: Because up for grabs.
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3: The clues seem to lead one way, but it's not something I ever would have guessed.
2: And if she wins?
3: Well, we have a dead car right now. 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
3: I have a friend who runs a dog sanctuary for special needs dogs, and she recently became a widow, so I think that would help her out a lot.
2: The time had come.
1: 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Here we go.
2: What would be Pam's guess?
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2: 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Of the Spirit Secret Sound. 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Plus $500 to give to a friend.
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I'm Carrie from Orting, and I listen every morning to get my head right. I'm a public school teacher, so I go in with a smile on my face after I've been worshiping all the way to work. 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

0: 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Hi, I'm Max. Being on the radio, you get to talk a lot. I've done some broadcasts for some really cool things. I get to talk at concerts every now and again. I even do like the announcements at my church sometimes, but it was one of the biggest honors to get to speak at my best friend's wedding. I got to give a best man speech for the first time in my life. I'd never even really been a groomsman before, and getting up there, getting to talk about my friend, razz him, say thank you to his parents for all the pizza that they bought over the course of us growing up. It was just one of the biggest honors. I'd love to hear your wedding story. Have you gotten to be a groomsman, a bridesmaid, father of the bride? I'd love to hear your story. Text me, 89419.
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2: 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Loose parakeet causing damage to cars. He's in Inverness, Scotland. Apparently, he's been pecking at window seals and windshield wipers. And
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0: Jazz Edmund, Seattle.
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0: The Bible reminds us the Lord is near to all who call on him. 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
3: Isn't that cool?
0: Jesus taught us to pray, to be united as one. 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
4: Hi, this is Abby, producer Max's wife. 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Our Father, who art in heaven, hallowed be thy name. 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And lead us not into temptation, but deliver us from evil. For thine is the kingdom, the power, and the glory, forever and ever. 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

0: It's so easy for me to connect with people through their favorite teams. Hi, I'm Max, Spirit 105.3. So it was really fun when I arrived at SeaTac Airport back from my trip the other day, and I saw a bunch of Bosnia soccer fans. Their game had just concluded earlier in Seattle, and some of them were flying out. And I had my phone off, so I wasn't looking at any of the scores while I was on the plane. And I kept seeing passerbys, and I couldn't really read it based on their faces, whether they had won or lost. And I would never approach a stranger and ask them a question if I didn't have, a reason to. It's not really my personality type. But I had to go up to somebody in one of the blue and yellow shirts with the face paint, and I was like, did you guys win? And she said, yes, 3-1, we won. I was so happy for them until I found out Team USA plays Bosnia on Wednesday in the knockout round. Good luck to my new Bosnian friends.
1: 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I'm Erica at the PNW Walk for Life with CareNet of Puget Sound at Fort Stillicum Park in Lakewood. I want you to meet Ella. Her daughter Vivi is alive today because of CareNet. What happened?
2: So I got pregnant at 17. I was a junior in high school and I was terrified.
1: Wow.
2: I looked up where could I go to figure out what the next steps are, and CareNet came up in my suggestions. So I showed up, took a pregnancy test, and from there I just knew that I had to choose life. CareNet really helped me and my daughter throughout that first year of her life and throughout my whole pregnancy.
1: And how old is Vivi now?
2: Vivi is 4. She is thriving. She's the smartest girl and she's doing amazing.
1: Ella is walking today to raise funds and help more women and families find the support that changed her life. At the PNW Walk for Life, come join us.
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0: music can really speak to in ways that other things can't and bridge the gap in a lot of ways. 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I feel like it's biblical, it's grounding, it fills my faith. I just love it.
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Colossians chapter 2 says, "Let your lives overflow with thanksgiving for all he has done." That's good for this month and all year.

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0: 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Hi, I'm Max. I just got back from a trip to the Midwest where I used to live. I visited some old friends in Oklahoma. I used to live near Tulsa, and I was looking forward to this trip so much to go back to the place that I left like 4 years ago, almost to the day. And I got there and I was like, oh, this is really cool. And I got to see some people that I hadn't seen in a really long time. But I was driving around and I visited the radio station where I used to work at. And it kind of dawned on me. I remembered why I left. You know, I look back on that time in my life as a young adult very fondly. But God made it very clear to me that he had a different path for me. And it involved me leaving the region that I had lived for such a long time and moving back home to Washington. And I didn't really know truly what was on the other side, but there have been blessings in abundance. I get to live close to my grandma. I get to work at this radio station and talk about Jesus on the radio. I met my beautiful wife, Abby, who were almost 1 year married. God had so many big blessings on the other side of what was a big unknown. And it's great to look back to see how he has guided my path and how he's guided yours.
1: More than 2,000 years ago, Jesus gave us the gift of a prayer. And Christians have been praying the Lord's Prayer ever since. So when we pray it, we're joining believers all around the world from every tradition, culture, race, and nationality, and even across the 2,000 years since Jesus first taught it. These are the people we'll one day stand beside, praising God for all eternity. So when we pray the Lord's Prayer, it's a little glimpse of heaven right here on earth. We'd love for you to pray it along with us every day at 5 a.m., 9 a.m., noon, and 5 p.m. And if you'd like to lead us in prayer, just text the word AMEN to 89419.
2: 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I'm Erica, and we are live at Fort Silicon Park in Lakewood. 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
6: I'm Brittany from Lake Stevens. Extra tired with extra coffee. My youngest had football yesterday, and then right after, my daughter had softball till about 9:30, and I get to do it all over again tonight after work.
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When I'm in the car, it just gives me a little bit of space to stay rooted and connected. I'm Laura from Lacey, and Spirit 105.3 is my station.

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3. If you're in Edmonds and need some empathy, or you're in Renton feeling the need to be refreshed, find what you're looking for in Jesus. 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

0: My best friend got married last week. Hi, I'm Max, Spirit 105.3. It was so much fun to get to go hang out with a lot of my friends from college, and just about all of us are married now, and it's happened in the last couple of years. We've kind of done the wedding cycle together, but it's been so fun to connect with my friends, and it's been even more fun to watch Abby, my wife, connect with my friends' wives, because it's not a guarantee that your spouse is going to like your friends, but she gets along with the other girls and even the guys so well. Everything went so great. We even formed a big, like, family group chat. Everybody's in it. All the friends, all the wives were just sending funny pictures and memes back and forth. I love it.
1: 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I'm Erica, live at the PNW Walk for Life at Fort Stilicum in Lakewood, and I want you to meet my new friend Janet from Healing Tide Ministry. Girl, you are there for women who have decided not to keep their babies or who are suffering from miscarriage or infant loss. How does God show up in the work you do?
2: God shows up in our weekend events, where it's a safe space for these moms to be able to talk about the babies who are no longer with them.
1: Yeah.
2: And to be able, sometimes the first time ever, to share their stories. Mm-hmm. And we simply listen to them, love them, and grieve with them.
1: And I bet you give them hugs too.
2: 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Yes.
1: Janet is a good hugger. Healing Tide is here for women in crisis and in the healing afterward, meeting them with God's grace every step of the way. Janet, God bless you.
2: Thank you, Erica. I'm giving her a hug. You can't
1: see. We're hugging. Come on out to the PNW Walk for Life in Lakewood right now.
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Hi, this is Chance. I actually grew up listening to Spirit 105.3. My mom and I would jam out in the car. Yeah, it's just always been a part of my everyday. Fantastic way to start the day every morning as I'm driving into work. And just thank you. Thanks for being there.

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0: 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Hi, I'm Max. Do you ever just open up your Bible and read whatever you land on? Well, I did that this morning. I was in a little bit of a hurry, and I landed on Psalm 103, and it was absolutely what I needed to hear this morning. You see, I've been feeling just a little bit discouraged lately, and this was the perfect encouragement for me. Let all that I am praise the Lord, the passage says. May I never forget the good things he does for me. He forgives all my sins and heals all my diseases. He redeems me from death and crowns me with love and tender mercies. Psalm 103, that was just the first couple of verses, but God knows exactly the words that you need, the exact encouragement for you. You just need to run to him.
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2: 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I just met Connie. 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She says it's a win for the giver, the receiver, and the volunteer. Yes, we are celebrating life. There are so many ways to help moms and dads say yes to choose life. Be part of it. Come on down. 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
13: I'm Brittany from Lake Stevens. 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
1: I am Steve. We're called to be something different. When people see us, they should see evidence that God is good.

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0: such a fun time to go swimming in the summer. Hi, I'm Max, Spirit 105.3, but I'm naturally bad at floating. You know, treading water has never been my thing. I come from a family of swimmers, but somehow I didn't inherit those genes to where it comes easily. And I was talking to my pastor the other day, and he painted this picture about life with God, and sometimes we struggle to trust him. It's like we're wearing a life jacket, but somehow we are still clinging to the dock, thinking that we need that for security. And God is like that life jacket, hugging us. He has us tightly, and we could jump into the water and we would float. But it is so hard in life to want to leave the dock, to truly put your trust in God, to put your trust that that life jacket is going to keep you above the water. You're not going to sink when you're in God's presence. He is going to help you float, to thrive. You just have to let go of the dock.
1: 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I'm Erica, live at the PNW Walk for Life at Fort Steilacoom Park in Lakewood. 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I want you to meet my new friend Kalia from CareNet. 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
2: Hey, Erica.
1: Hi, girl. So fun.
2: I am passionate because I had a friend many years ago who was pregnant, and her baby was diagnosed with spina bifida. And unfortunately, during that time, my friend decided she needed to end her pregnancy. And she struggled with it mentally and emotionally for many years to come. And I, watching her go through that really struck me. And once I learned what CareNet was about, I knew I needed to be a part of it. And then there was a spot open on the board, and I just felt like the Lord was drawing me to it. And here we are today.
1: I love it so much. Well, Fort Steilacoom in Lakewood is full of hope today. Thank you, Kalia. And thank you, CareNet. We love ya.
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God's way is the only way. Spirit 105.3. My name is Max. It's a great Saturday morning. Matt Maher's got this wonderful song for you. If you're worried, if you're stressed, make this one be your anthem.

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1: Hey, Phil Wickham here. A few years back, I found myself in a tough situation, asking God what it looked like for me to follow His way through it, and He responded by giving me a poem. If you curse me, I will bless you. If you hurt me, I'll forgive. If you hate me, I will love you. I choose the Jesus way. And as I read that poem back, I realized how amazing this Jesus is that we follow. But I also realized how far from Him I was, and I want to follow your way. And it has changed my heart and my life, and I pray that we do the same for others. Here's the Jesus way.

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0: 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Hi, I'm Max. Do you ever drive through one of those big time storms? I was in Oklahoma visiting where I used to live a number of years ago with my wife, and we were driving back to the airport, and it was one of those classic Midwest thunderstorms. I'm talking about thunder, lightning, rain just absolutely pouring, and I'm trying to drive this rental car on this one-lane highway, and I'm like, oh my gosh. You know, it was one of those things I started to worry just a little bit, and I look over at my wife, passenger seat reclined, fast asleep. And this storm is loud. I'm impressed that she stayed asleep. And, you know, she jostled every now and again and looked up, but then she would just lay back down, go to sleep. She trusted me to drive that car to get me there. And I thought, if my wife can trust me in that moment, I can trust God to get us there safely. Now, I don't know what your destination is. I don't know what your storm is in your life, but just know that God is going to guide you safely, and you don't have to fret. You can sit back and know that He's at the steering wheel, and He's going to keep you safe.
1: 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So when we pray it, we're joining believers all around the world from every tradition, culture, race, and nationality, and even across the 2,000 years since Jesus first taught it. These are the people we'll one day stand beside, praising God for all eternity. So when we pray the Lord's Prayer, it's a little glimpse of heaven right here on earth. We'd love for you to pray it along with us every day at 5 a.m., 9 a.m., noon, and 5 p.m. And if you'd like to lead us in prayer, just text the word AMEN to 89419.
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14: 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And I don't know if you've ever been in a point in your life when you can look back and just say, oh my gosh, without God, I don't know where I would be. Looking at God and understanding how much He's done for you and knowing that the only thing that you can do is give Him the highest praise, which is holy, holy, holy.

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Not every day is going to be a good day. Not every week is going to be a good week. But God's love, it's going to endure forever. Yeah, I don't.

I'm Laura from Lacey, and I love listening to Spirit 105.3. It just is a space for my soul to be connected to the Maker when I need it, and which is all the time. But in this crazy busy world, mom of three, working full time, it just gives me a little bit of space to stay anchored and rooted.

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Joy comes from Jesus. 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
1: Father in heaven, thank you for this
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0: The Bible reminds us, the Lord is near to all who call on him. 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
3: Isn't that cool? 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
4: Hi, this is Charlie from Puyallup. Would you please join me in the Lord's Prayer? 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Thy kingdom come, thy will be done on earth as it is in heaven. Give us this day our daily bread, and forgive us our trespasses, for we forgive those who trespass against us. And lead us not into temptation, but deliver us from evil. For thine is the kingdom, and the power, and the glory, forever and ever. 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
1: Hi, it's Erica. By faith, Noah built a ship in the middle of dry land. He was warned about something he couldn't see and acted out what he was told. The result? His family was saved, and Noah became intimate with God. Hi, it's Erica. Hey, no matter what anyone says or does, you are worthy of love. You always have been. You always will be loved.
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0: That is Jamie McDonald, and her life was changed at summer camp when she was in junior high, and she heard this music, and she heard the gospel, and gave Jesus her entire heart, her wholehearted yes. Thank you to the camp counselors and the volunteers that are making Vacation Bible School happen this week and last week and throughout the summer. I know Alderwood Community Church just hosted a bunch of middle school and high school students on their camping adventure. It makes such a difference the way that you pour into this next generation. So whether you're running arts and crafts or driving the boat, maybe you're the one that plans all the activities, stays up late, however you serve and give of your time, thank you. It matters.
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0: The World Cup is here, and we have 750,000 extra neighbors to love. 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
2: God loves Seattle. 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And I want all these visitors that come to our city to actually be able to see the presence of God in our city.
0: Meet Rich from Reach Ministry and Hope is Alive Church in Pioneer Square. Their doors will be open.
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13: Hey, this is Phil Wickham. Doesn't this world just feel like it's getting crazier? And I'm so thankful for Jesus, that I wake up in the morning with peace in my heart, with hope and life because of Jesus. It says in the scripture that if you confess with your mouth that Jesus is Lord and believe in your heart that God raised him from the dead, you will be saved. So right now you can cry out to Jesus and know that you are saved and know that heaven is your home and know that you're forgiven. I cannot wait to see him face to face. I'm homesick for heaven.

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I love that you find reminders that God is at your side, actively at work on your behalf. 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

0: This world. For King and Country is bringing that one to you along with brand new music. They chose Seattle as one of their stops on a select city tour. It is the Beautiful Colors Tour. They are debuting a brand new album. They'll probably sing some of your favorites too. They're going to be here September 27th. Tickets are still available, but I wouldn't be surprised if this thing sells out soon. So don't delay on this. Grab them. Send me the word King to 89419.
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6: 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I was just on the line with my rental company. Our rent is going through the roof. My husband and I are both looking for jobs. As soon as I hung up, I heard Worship Through It on the radio, and then you said, your breakthrough's coming through, I know it. And I was in prayer for that at that very moment. So thank you so much.

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0: 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My name is Sarah. Summer is a great time to gather friends and family. Weddings, baby showers, graduation open houses. And I've always felt sort of like a nervous hoster. I'm not a great cook. I tend to get kind of, I want everyone to have a good time. And I'm like, I don't have the nice towels in the downstairs bathroom. Like, there's probably something on the floor somewhere. I get nervous and I overthink it. And I've been asking the Lord to help me with that. The best advice came from my friend Rebecca, who said, just invite the Holy Spirit to host with you. The Holy Spirit is a great co-host. I'm like, okay, I can do that. And then find some friends that are naturally better at it than me. Split up the food preparation. Have everybody bring a dish. So I've actually been practicing opening up my home and hosting more often. And I wanted to read you some Bible verses to encourage you if you have that same desire. Because, you know, Instagram makes it look like everything has to be spotless. But you and I both know that's not the case. We just want a place where people can gather. So here's a couple verses that I've been clinging to that have helped me want to build community. The first is Romans 12:13. When God's people are in need, be ready to help them. Always be eager to practice hospitality. And the other one is Hebrews 13:1-2. Keep on loving each other as brothers and sisters. Don't forget to show hospitality to strangers, for some who have done this have entertained angels without even realizing it. So, happy hosting.
1: Did you hear that? Gonna set the world on fire. 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Let's set Seattle on fire. I'm gonna set my world on fire. For the Lord. 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

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I want my kids to be worshiping the Lord. And subconsciously, when we're listening to Spirit 105.3, it's constant worship and praise to Jesus. And it's just something that really can settle in the heart. And it changes your day. It changes the outlook. And it changes the way that we can look at people. It's something that I want my kids to experience every day.

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The proof is also in every song you hear on Spirit 105.3, celebrating the one who created it all.

How beautiful that God is even more patient with us than we are with ourselves. You can lean into that today. New music from Zach Williams and Ben Fuller.

0: 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Matt Hammett is here. Your new song reminds me to stay present. God calls himself the great I am, and that tells me he's working right now.
1: 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Ooh. 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You didn't let the days God
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1: 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And me, over two decades now. 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

0: That's such a powerful one right there, because that song by Mercy Me leads us to a place of surrender, and that is where all the freedom is found. I need the reminder all the time. I tell myself, Christ came to set me free, so I can walk in that today. And I used to think, well, I have to wait till I feel free. Sometimes I get super weighed down by either just, I don't know, the stuff of daily life or hearing bad news, whether it's on the actual news or maybe it's a friend that's walking through something hard. I got this big empathetic heart and it gets broken super easy. And a lot of times I just walk around kind of just looking at the ground. And the Lord told me earlier this week, he's like, hey, freedom's not something you're searching for. I've already paid that cost. You can walk in freedom today. That's a right now agreement that you can make, that you are free in Christ. You can hold your head up high. You can stand up a little straighter. You don't have to carry the weight of the world on your shoulders. That has already been done. So would you join me today in agreeing with the freedom that Christ died for, that you and I can walk in that today? And whatever feels like a heavy load, you and I can lay it at the foot of the cross, and we can leave it there by faith. And in return, his yoke is easy and his burden is light. So would you make a heavenly exchange with me today, and let's let the songs lead us there.
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2: God loves Seattle. 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And I want all these visitors that come to our city to actually be able to see the presence of God in our city.
0: Meet Rich from Reach Ministry and Hope is Alive Church in Pioneer Square. 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
3: We're just going to be available.
0: 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And go Team USA!
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They should have their own SPF factor. I'm going to give this a 10 out of 10. 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

Actually, it's been just about a year right now. I've started my relationship with God, and I just feel so much more of His presence when I'm listening to Spirit and music that is better for us to listen to and good with the heart.

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It's not the artist, and honestly, it's not even Spirit 105.3. That's Jesus, and he's inviting you to a deeper relationship with him. 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

0: You're singing about your identity right there. That's why it's powerful. Lauren Daigle bringing that to the Washington State Fairgrounds in Puyallup. 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Tickets are still available for this one. 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And then as the sun sets behind Mount Rainier as your backdrop, you're singing out that one with Lauren Daigle. 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
1: 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Thank you for listening. 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
1: Hey, this is Chris with Stars Go Dim. And I don't know if you've ever been in a point in your life when you can look back and just say, oh my gosh, without God, I don't know where I would be. Looking at God and understanding how much He's done for you and knowing that the only thing that you can do is give Him the highest praise, which is holy, holy, holy.

0: That is Stars Go Dim. 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My name is Sarah. Do you ever struggle with feeling like you're not doing enough and yet your days are really full and you're exhausted by the end of them? I struggle with that too. And so I wanted to share with you something I read in the book of Romans that helped me, and I hope that it helps you too. Here, this music's a little too peppy for that. Hold on. There. This is more in line with what I want to share. Gotta have the right soundtrack. Romans 12, 1 through 2. Take your everyday, ordinary life, your sleeping, eating, going to work, and walking around life, and place it before God as an offering. And I love that. Another way of saying that, my friend Christy says, invite the glorious into the mundane. So if today is full of emptying the dishwasher and doing laundry and just that, going to the grocery store, stuff like that, even the way you go about that, being available to be interrupted by a stranger at the store, being available to co-create with God, to co-clean the kitchen with God. It's all in partnership, and He'll talk to you along the way. And I find that one of the best ways to cultivate that relationship is keeping this music on. I'll keep it on in the kitchen, and then I'll say, okay, Lord, let's empty the dishwasher together. What do you want to talk to my heart about? So I hope that encourages you. You're not too late. You're doing more than enough because you are deeply dependent on Him, and that is how we are meant to live.
1: Hi, this is Taylor.
2: The Spirit Secret Sound.
3: Oh my goodness.
2: You can feel it.
1: Who is this?
2: The tension.
3: This is Pam.
2: The nervousness.
3: I am at work. We always listen at work.
2: Because up for grabs.
1: Have you been listening to all the clues?
3: We have.
2: $9,135 in the Elite Roofing Piggy Bank.
3: The clues seem to lead one way, but it's not something I ever would have guessed.
2: And if she wins?
3: Well, we have a dead car right now. We have some home repairs that need done. And we have some bills that could be paid.
2: There's also $500 to give to a friend.
3: I have a friend who runs a dog sanctuary for special needs dogs. And she recently became a widow. So I think that would help her out a lot.
2: The time had come.
1: Let's do this, Pam. Here we go.
2: What would be Pam's guess?
3: Well, the clues seem to point to, is it butterfly or butterflies?
2: And then? Congratulations, Pam and Gig Harbor. Of the Spirit Secret Sound. What do you say we do it again? 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Plus $500 to give to a friend.
1: I think Pam's work for the day is done.
2: What will you do when you win? 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

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I'm a recovering worrier over here. 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That's a better place because God invites us to cast our cares on Him. Because He cares for you.

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Colossians chapter 2 says, "Let your lives overflow with thanksgiving for all he has done." That's good for this month and all year.

It feels good to know you've got someone in your corner who's got your back, who speaks well of you in rooms you're not in. God advocates for you. He intercedes.

0: That's Ben Fuller singing about your identity right there. My name is Sarah. We like hanging out with you. 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
1: More than 2,000 years ago, Jesus gave us the gift of a prayer. And Christians have been praying the Lord's Prayer ever since. So when we pray it, we're joining believers all around the world from every tradition, culture, race, and nationality, and even across the 2,000 years since Jesus first taught it. These are the people we'll one day stand beside, praising God for all eternity. So when we pray the Lord's Prayer, it's a little glimpse of heaven right here on earth. We'd love for you to pray it along with us every day at 5 a.m., 9 a.m., noon, and 5 p.m. And if you'd like to lead us in prayer, just text the word AMEN to 89419.
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11: 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I'm sweaty, I'm gross, I'm tired, I'm headed home. I was just on the line with my rental company. Our rent is going through the roof. My husband and I are both looking for jobs. As soon as I hung up, I heard Worship Through It on the radio, and then you said, your breakthrough's coming through, I know it. And I was in prayer for that at that very moment. So thank you so much.

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Martin Luther said it best, pray and let God worry. 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
1: 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Hi, I'm Paul. Yeah, even when life feels uncertain, it's easy to wonder if anything good is ahead. But God's goodness isn't based on our circumstances. It's rooted in His unchanging character. So even when things in our world are going crazy and a little wacky, He's still working for our good and His glory.
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0: I wanted to hear Jamie McDonald, Desperate. 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

0: I'm an automotive teacher. I teach technicians. 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
1: For so many of us, church has different connotations when we think about the church. To me, there is the church, the physical building, but this song is more about the family that makes up the church, about the people, the hands and feet of Jesus, your community, your family, a place where you can get real, a place where you feel loved, and to worship a God that is good. A little church is a song about that spot. I could use a little church right now.

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1: Spirit 105.3, Toby Mac, Little Church. I'm Paul. How about a little outdoor church? Yeah, it's part of our Summer Fest celebration, which is coming up. We're about a month away. Mark this on your calendar. Write it down on a yellow post-it note and put it on the front of your fridge so you don't forget. Saturday, July 25th, right here at our Krista campus in Shoreline, you're invited to come on out. It's going to be quite a day. We're going to be outside having a ton of fun. Classic car show, free hot dogs, kids zone, food trucks. And then a wonderful outdoor worship event with our friends from Venture Church. It's going to be a blast. So again, pull that yellow post-it note out, jot it down, Saturday, January 25th. You can get the full itinerary and just find out all about the fun. You can text the word SUMMER to 89419.
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4: I'm Brittany from Lake Stevens. Extra tired with extra coffee. My youngest had football yesterday, and then right after, my daughter had softball till about 9:30, and I get to do it all over again tonight after work. Man, I'm coming on a bigger, bigger, bigger. When trouble comes around. I listen every single morning, and it helps me get my mind right, my soul

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1: Father,
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0: The Bible reminds us the Lord is near to all who call on him. 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
4: Hi, I'm Kathy, and I'm from Silicon, Washington. 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Our Father, who art in heaven, hallowed be thy name. Thy kingdom come, thy will be done, on earth as it is in heaven. 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And lead us not into temptation, but deliver us from all evil. For thine is the kingdom, the power, and the glory, forever and ever. 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